0: Live archive, they were basically jazz students at Howard University in Washington, D.C. And their professor, he was jazz trumpeter Donald Byrd.
1: 1967.
0: Playing America's favorites, I'm Mr. Music Chuck Matthews on Greatest Hits USA. Next up, Graham Nash, Alan Clark, and Tony Hicks, collectively known as the Hollies, who up to now had some pretty big hits written by other people. Anyhow, one day, they were sitting at a pub when someone said Carousel. Well, as they went around the table a few times, they came up with...

0: Jackson Brown, number 12, Doctor My Eyes from 72. It's now time to light up the phones from coast to coast. Just dial this number. 855-USA-HITS. Who's on the phone?
1: Hi, my name is Casey from upstate New York. I'd like to hear Higher and Higher by Jack

0: than the Supremes from 66, whose likenesses were featured on the wrappers of bread made by Michigan's Schaefer Bakeries that spring. And those plastic bags, well, they're now considered collector's items. That's Love Is an Itching in My Heart. 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Coming up next, I've got a lost hit from Carly Simon.
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number 11. That was Carly Simon from 73, who wrote that song 3 months after meeting James Taylor. And, of course, they later got married. That's the right thing to do. Next up on Greatest Hits USA, I've got an e-quest from Carol Robinson. Who would like to hear Lightning Strikes by Lou Christie? You got it, Carol. Now it's your turn. 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

0: most famous Hammond B3 player in music history. That's Time Is Tight. Next up on Greatest Hits USA, Jerry Butler, the Iceman, who is the original lead singer of The Impressions. Here's Only the Strong Survive.
1: I remember my first love affair. Somehow or another, the whole darn thing went wrong. But my mama had some great advice, so I thought I'd put it in the words of this song. I can still hear her saying,

0: 1975, whose backup singers were known as Lady Flash. That's It's a Miracle. Up next on Greatest Hits USA, I've got the top five countdown for this week in 1963.
1: Five! Three, two, one.
2: It's coming around again. A magical music journey to the 1960s, where all the music and events from the 60s become present day, only on a show called

0: ladies and gentlemen, welcome to your Top 5 Countdown. Let's go!
1: 1963. Man, I love this year. Kicking things off at number 5, a little bit of surfing terminology. Pipeline is a word for the curl of a wave before it breaks. Here come the Shantays.

us at number 5 for 3 weeks. Next on Greatest Hits USA, Peter, Paul, and Mary with a tune that began as a poem by Leonard Lipton. Matter of fact, after this song was released, Peter Yarrow searched for Lipton to give him writing credits. This one, for some reason, since I was a little kid, makes me tear up. Here's Puff the Magic Dragon. Puff.

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0: Next up on Greatest Hits USA, Hangin' 10 with the Beach Boys. Who got into a little trouble for this one? Brian Wilson basically wrote new lyrics for Sweet Little 16, which then provoked Chuck Berry to sue for writing credit, and he won. Here's Surfin'.

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Ooh, next up, we've got Jimmy Soul on Greatest Hits USA with a tune that was first sung by Roaring Lion back in 1933, where it was banned on many radio stations as Ugly.

0: this week is Jimmy's Soul. Who goes to the top next week? That's If You Want to Be Happy. Up next on Greatest Hits USA, I've got the number one record for this week in 1963.
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0: USA. It's now time for the biggest hit this week in 1963. Here comes Little Peggy March with I Will Follow.

0: week. It's Little Peggy March from 1963 with I Will Follow Him.
1: Next weekend.
0: Hey, coming up next weekend, we'll be taking more of your requests. In hour number two, we'll clean off some dusty records from 1968. Plus, to finish things off, a top five countdown from 1977. Until then, it's been a hoot. I got a scoot. Remember, do what you want, dig what you do, because, baby, that's what life is all about. Have a great week. Adios.
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11: 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Welcome to K-Tide.
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year is 1985 on K-Todd 80s. That's the year that we were trying out brand new Coke. Oh yeah, the old Coke was fine, but for some reason someone thought we should have a new Coke. We tried it, we did not like it. They had Classic Coke that came out soon after, just so we could have our original Coke, and 6 months later, you couldn't find new Coke on the supermarket shelves. Was it a failed experiment, or was it a PR success? You decide. Right now, we go back to 85 and take on me. This is

Tide 80s in 1985, Huey Lewis got a call from the folks doing this brand new movie called Back to the Future. And they said, hey, could you write something really cool for the soundtrack? And he said, yes.

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classics. New Wave came from punk rock and had a huge influence from glam rock in the 1970s. You could see the similarities in the makeup, the crazy hair and the clothes, and the Human League were certainly indicative of that. Here's Don't You Want

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0: When we return, breakup songs of the 1980s. I'll tell you, it was tough to pick just a few. There were so many, we had to pick some of our favorites. And we'll start off with one that is about other breakup songs from the Greg Kinn Band. 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
0: Doing breakup songs of the 1980s, Greg Kinn thought he would right a wrong and write the perfect breakup song because they just don't write good ones anymore. Here's the Greg Kinn Band.

0: boy, what a day.
1: Yeah?
0: Yeah, I can't wait for it to end. All I can think about is getting home and jumping into bed.
1: Need anybody to break your fall?
2: Hi, Sam Malone.
0: Hi, Suzanne Porter.
2: Howdy there. Sam, you done picking up on this lady?
1: Not quite, Woody.
2: Well, I'm sorry to interrupt you, but Denise called.
1: Oh, Denise.
0: Who's Denise?
1: My brother's kid. Denise, yeah, I have to say hi to her and Denethew.
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4: Love Cheers and love breakup songs of the 80s. You know, Paula Abdul was married to Emilio Estevez at one point, but they broke up because she wanted kids and he didn't. And I guess he's the cold-hearted snake. It's Paula.

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1: You know, back in 85, it must have been a shock to turn the radio on, hear this big band song with Robert Plant singing lead in a band named the Honey Drippers and the old Sea of Love song. What year have I landed in?

0: 1989.
1: Good evening, everyone. From the west side of the Berlin Wall at the Brandenburg Gate, I'm Tom Brokaw. The Brandenburg Gate, of course, is in East Berlin, and the sound that you hear and what you're seeing tonight, not hammers and sickles, but hammers and chisels as young people take down this wall bit by bit. Earlier this evening, the Communist Central Committee in East Berlin proposed an action program, including free elections and a democratic coalition government. Tonight, citizens from both Germanies are singing and dancing on the wall itself, reunited right on top of that harsh symbol of division. Thousands of East Berliners have been pouring into West Berlin since the borders were opened, and tonight, in this city, famous for its carefree nightlife, in this city where the song says, life is a cabaret, tonight in Berlin, it is Freedom Night. But some of the celebrants appear to have gone too far, and some had to be dragged away.
0: You're now back in the 1980s on K-Todd.
2: 1989, it's Cher in a video showing her backside off. If I could turn back time, it's K-Todd.

0: to share, and if I could turn back time, a video that MTV played only at night because they considered it kind of racy, believe it or not. When we return, it's more K-Tide 80s, and we go back to this very week in 1981. The top five songs, the top of the charts, the ones you requested as the decade was just getting started. Coming up next, this is K-Tide 80s.
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2: This very week, back in 1981, these are the top 5 songs at the top of the Billboard charts. At number 5, it's a song originally done by a woman named Marilee Rush in the 60s. The 1981 version is Juice Newton and Angel of the Morning on K-Todd.

0: That's number five, Angel of the Morning, Juice Newton on K-Todd. The top five songs this very week in 1981. Teamed up Jazz's Grover Washington Jr. and soul singer Bill Withers, who hadn't been on the charts in years. Their collaboration is number four this week in 81. It's Just the Two of Us on K-Todd.
1: Number four.

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1: This week back in 1981, besides the fact that you can watch the Smurfs cartoon on TV, you can also buy Post-it notes. They were brand new in stores. Also in stores, this 45, Being With You, Smokey Robinson, this week in 81 on K-Tod.

0: It's the top five this week in 1981 on KTOD 80s. This song had to be renamed. As a matter of fact, there was a song already out called 9 to 5. So Sheena Easton renamed the song Morning Train 9 to 5. This week in 81,
1: number

0: this week back in 1981. She became a star after the Big Time Pop Singer Show in 1980. This is K-Todd 80s. We are now at the top of the chart.
1: K-Todd, number one.

0: five of the top five songs this very week back in 1981, ending up with the number one Kiss on My List by Hall & Oates. Coming up next on K-Tide 80s, it's rock and roll time. Grab your lighters, get ready to move them to and fro. Hair bands of the 1980s. We've got some rock and roll from that great decade of the 80s. Coming up next on K-Tide.
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6: 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Hey, hey!
0: K-Todd's playing Hair Bands of the 80s. The song has been voted number two on VH1's Best 80 Songs Ever list. Pour Some Sugar on Me, Def

on K-Todd. Oh, yes, everybody remembers the video to this song. Probably one of the best videos of the entire decade. With David Coverdale, the lead singer, the redhead Tawny Katayan, and they eventually became a couple. In the video, she's dancing and gyrating all over these cars to this song. It's Here I Go Again. No, I-

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15: 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You're locked into the show that's all 80s. Welcome to K-Tide.
0: You've got K-Tide 80s playing the best songs of the 80s decade. We go to 1985 now, and

year's 1985 on K-Todd 80s. That's the year that we were trying out brand new Coke. Oh yeah, the old Coke was fine, but for some reason, someone thought we should have a new Coke. We tried it, we did not like it. They had Classic Coke that came out soon after, just so we could have our original Coke, and 6 months later, you couldn't find new Coke on the supermarket shelves. Was it a failed experiment, or was it a PR success? You decide. Right now, we go back to 85 and take on me. This is Ah

It's K-Tide 80s in 1985. Huey Lewis got a call from the folks doing this brand new movie called Back to the Future. And they said, hey, could you write something really cool for the soundtrack? And he said, yes. Will you put me in the movie? They said, okay. Back

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0: It's K-Todd 80s. These are 80s new wave classics. New wave came from punk rock and had a huge influence from glam rock in the 1970s. You can see the similarities in the makeup, the crazy hair and the clothes, and the Human League were certainly indicative of that. Here's Don't You Want.

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1: This is the story of Randy and Julie, the way they come together. 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
1: Julie's cool. Randy's hot. She's from the valley. He's not. Valley Girl.
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you, Modern English, a song about a couple making love as nuclear bombs fall. Well, that makes sense. Why not? It's K-Todd 80s, and these are 80s new wave classics. And early in the decade, we got a one-hit wonder.

0: we return. Breakup songs of the 1980s. I'll tell you, it was tough to pick just a few. There were so many, we had to pick some of our favorites. And we'll start off with one that is about other breakup songs from the Greg Kinn Band. Breakup songs of the 80s coming up next on K-Todd 80s.
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0: Doing breakup songs of the 1980s, Greg Kinn thought he would right a wrong and write the perfect breakup song because they just don't write good ones anymore. Here's the Greg Kinn Band.

0: Boy, what a day.
1: Yeah?
0: Yeah, I can't wait for it to end. All I can think about is getting home and jumping into bed.
1: Need anybody to break your fall? Hi, Sam Malone.
0: Hi, Suzanne Porter.
1: How do you do?
2: Sam, you done picking up on this lady?
1: Not quite, Woody.
2: I'm sorry to interrupt you, but Denise called.
1: Oh, Denise.
0: Who's Denise?
1: My brother's kid. Denise, yeah, I have to say hi to her and the nephew.
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4: Love cheers and love breakup songs of the 80s. You know, Paula Abdul was married to Emilio Estevez at one point, but they broke up because she wanted kids and he didn't. And I guess he's the cold-hearted snake. It's Paula Abdul.

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1: 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What year have I landed in?

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0: Well, yeah, man. You did it, Lebedev. Scream, you know.
1: Yeah, I know.
0: Manchester?
1: 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Emily.
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4: Well, my daddy left home when I was 3, and he didn't leave much to Ma and me. Just this old guitar and an empty bottle of booze. 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Well, he must have thought that it was quite a joke, and it got a lot of laughs from lots of folks. 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Some gal would giggle and I'd get red, and some guy'd laugh and I'd bust his head. 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Well, I grew up quick and I grew up mean. My fists got hard, my wits got keen. 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

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And I knew that scar on his cheek and his evil eye. 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And I said, my name is Sue. How do you do? How are you gonna die? Yeah, that's what I told him. Well, I hit him hard right between the eyes, and he went down, but to my surprise, come up with a knife and cut off a piece of my ear. But I busted a chair right across his teeth, and we crashed through the wall and into the street, kicking and a-gouging in the mud and the blood and the beard. I tell you, I've fought tougher men, but I really can't remember when. He kicked like a mule and he bit like a crocodile. I heard him laugh and then I heard him cuss, and he went for his gun to pull mine first. He stood there looking at me and I saw him smile. He said, son, this world is rough, and if a man's gonna make it, he's gotta be tough. And I know I wouldn't be there to help you along. So I give you that name and I said goodbye. I knew you'd have to get tough or die. And it's that name that helped to make you strong. Yeah. He said, now you just fought one hell of a fight, and I know you hate me and you got the right to kill me now, and I wouldn't blame you if you do. But you ought to thank me before I die for the gravel in your guts and the spit in the eye, cause I'm the that named you Sue. Yeah, what could I do? What could I do?

0: 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And if I ever have a son, I think I'm gonna name him Bill or George, anything but Sue. I still hate that.
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0: Each day we have some weird news, some celebrity news, a lot of fun things we talk about, and quite often some fun guests as well. Also, we'll have some giveaways and, of course, great music from the 50s, 60s, and 70s every morning right here on North Coast Greatest Hits

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0: ladies and gentlemen, we have a big show, a real big shoe. Here is Elvis.
1: Man, I was tame compared to what they do now. Are you kidding? I didn't do anything. We just jiggled, you know.
2: I absolutely love the Blue Flake Connection. It is the highlight of my week.
3: I love you, honey. Oh, God. I love you.
4: 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Elvis would be mighty proud of it.
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0: Welcome to Blue Suede Connection, everybody. I'm Dan.
1: I'm TL.
0: It's movie week this week, TL.
1: Yay, I'm so excited.
0: I know you are. It's Billboard Hot 100 movie week because every song you hear today on the show is a hit from a movie. Mm-hmm. Now, the big thing here is the hit could have been in the USA, could have been the UK, could have been Canada, Australia, Germany.
1: Friends abroad.
0: Yeah, so these were all songs that were hits in one of those countries, and most of these were on all the countries at some spot on the chart. But once again, they're all hits. So that's the important thing, and it's all Elvis. That's the real important stuff. Now, you're going to share today memories from some Elvis' co-stars.
1: Mm-hmm.
0: That should be interesting. I look forward to hearing that. And you're going to share some movie fun facts, things we may not know. You're going to learn this a little bit. And I'm just going to talk Elvis movies and Elvis movies and Elvis movies.
1: Okay.
0: Does that make sense?
1: Yeah.
0: I'm going to talk Elvis movies today.
1: There we go.
0: All right, let's get started. This is a big one. 1957, a very popular song, very popular movie, his third one to be exact. We're talking Jailhouse Rock.
1: Mm-hmm.

0: Remember, we share a lot of different people's opinions and this and that mm-hmm. on the show, different lists. And
1: yes, we do.
0: We've used Screen Rant for different things before, but we're going to try them this time. Yeah. ScreenRant.com, 10 best Elvis movie songs.
1: Okay.
0: This is their opinions, not ours, but we may agree, we may disagree, and we have no problems if we do disagree, do we?
1: No, absolutely.
0: We will share our thoughts. All right, number 10, they say Wooden Heart from G.I. Blues.
1: That's a good one.
0: Number 9, Return Descender from Girls, Girls, Girls.
1: Good one.
0: Number 8, Treat Me Nice. You just heard that from Jailhouse Rock.
1: Mm-hmm.
0: Number 7, Bossa Nova Baby from Fun and Al Capoco.
1: Mm.
0: Number 6, Hard-Headed Woman from King Creole.
1: Good one.
0: Number 5, Viva Las Vegas from Viva Las Vegas. Number 4, we opened the show up with this one, Follow That Dream.
1: Yeah, God, that's one of my favorites.
0: Pretty good, huh, so far? Number 3, Jailhouse Rock.
1: Okay,
0: we already heard that one, yeah.
1: That's got to be on there.
0: Number 2, Love Me Tender.
1: Mm.
0: And they say the number 1 song, the best song from the Elvis movies is Can't Help Falling in Love.
1: I was totally going to guess
0: that. From Blue Hawaii, yeah.
1: That's always on the list.
0: You know, we've done different people's opinions of their favorite movie songs, and that seems to be number 1 most of the time.
1: Most of the time.
0: That or Jailhouse Rock.
1: Yeah.
0: I think it depends on, like, Rolling Stone probably would have said Jailhouse Rock.
1: Yeah, yeah.
0: But this group said that one. So anyway, so you don't have any quarrels with that list?
1: Not really, no.
0: But there's some,
1: I get it.
0: There's some they miss, though.
1: Well, of course. There's
0: what
1: always, they
0: every
1: don't...
0: woman is for.
1: Oh, that's a great song.
0: I know, it's one of your favorites.
1: It's one of my favorites.
0: All right, a lot of people love this one. It was number 12 in the U.S. It's Kissing Cousins.
1: Ah.

Yes, this is Leela Aquatree. I live in Weston, West Virginia. I listen to Blue Suede Connection every Wednesday on WHAW radio. And I love Elvis Presley ever since I was a teenager, and I'm in my 70s now, and I still love his music. Thank you very much for having that station of Elvis.

0: There you go. From Loving You, that's Let's Have a Party. That was number two in the UK.
1: Absolutely, yeah.
0: Now, I thought this was interesting. We heard Wooden Heart before that.
1: Mm-hmm.
0: That was number one in Australia, Belgium, Ireland, and in the UK.
1: Mm-hmm. Right. Oh, nice.
0: Yeah, big hits all over the place. And, of course, One Broken Heart for Sale was number 21 here in the United States.
1: Yeah.
0: So it's all Billboard Hot 100 movie songs today here on Blue Suede Connection. And we always like to share fun, good stuff. And, TL, what are you going to share right after the break?
1: All right. Well, we're going to talk about some unknown facts about some of these movies. We'll do a few, and then we'll do a few in a little bit.
0: Oh, so you're going to scatter them out.
1: Yeah, because there's 15 of them. So.
0: All right.
1: And there is some information here that even I didn't know. So.
0: All right. Well, I'm looking forward to it. We'll be right back after this with TL and her movie facts. Blue Suede Connection is brought to you by the Niagara Falls Elvis Festival,
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1: Don't miss two of the world's top Elvis tribute artists, Bill Cherry, famed for his stunning award-winning concert year performances,
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1: We are your Blue Suede Connection.
2: It's mad.
0: It's groovy.
1: It's swinging.
2: It's Elvis.
3: Ah! Elvis.
0: 2 hours of Elvis.
1: The songs you know, the music you love.
2: We are your Blue Suede Connection.

0: Great movie, great song, and it had its biggest success in the UK. It went to number 2 on the charts back
1: Absolutely,
0: in the day.
1: Absolutely, yeah.
0: All right. We're talking movies today. We're talking Elvis, of course. What a great combination. We love the movies, and we love the music. And TL is going to share right now some fun facts.
1: All right. Okay, so since we just played King Creole, we might as well start there. Did you know that it was originally going to be made? Now, we've heard this, that they thought about calling it Danny.
0: Right.
1: But they also thought about calling it Sing or Sinners.
0: Never heard that one. I heard a Stone for Danny Fisher was
1: well, the book's
0: name.
1: Well, that was the book. Yeah. But so at first they thought, well, Danny or Sing or Sinners. But he did stay at the Roosevelt Hotel there in New Orleans, which you and I walked past and took a look at.
0: We peeked.
1: Here's a funny story about this. So the elevator operators in that hotel were told to not allow anybody up to the 10th floor.
0: Okay.
1: They were not to go to the 10th floor. Well, one of the operators took that very seriously, not recognizing Elvis, would not take him to the 10th floor. And he kept telling Elvis that he can't take him because Elvis is up there and he can't take him up there. And Elvis is like, I'm Elvis. He's like, no.
0: So, how could he not recognize
1: him? I don't know. Who knows? Maybe he was older and, you know, wasn't into that kind of stuff. So Love Me Tender, we did know that it was supposed to be called the Reno Brothers for a while. But did you know that actor Neville Brand, he's the one that kills Elvis in the movie at the end, right? He actually was a highly decorated World War II GI.
0: No, I did not know that.
1: Yeah, me neither.
0: Interesting.
1: So Loving You, here's another one, was supposed to be called possibly Running Wild or Lonesome Cowboy.
0: Ed Sullivan says that. He says Elvis is off to do his new picture, Running Wild, with Hal Wallace.
1: Yeah, they almost called it that, and they almost called it Lonesome Cowboy. But, of course, Elvis had that hit, so they decided to call it that. We know this movie also was the one and only time that Gladys and Vernon were caught on film, as well as he had the whole band, everybody, Scotty, Bill, JD, they were all there. This is one of the movies Elvis refused to watch because Gladys was in there. Jailhouse Rock, did you know that he was assigned Clark Gable's dressing room?
0: I'd heard that before, that's funny.
1: Oh, did you?
0: Yeah,
1: okay. Yeah. Also, as soon as the film wrapped, Elvis was so excited to get home to Grayson because he had just bought it. He took off on a train from California, but he got off in Louisiana because he was too restless and so excited. He drove the rest of the way home to Graceland.
0: Like a young man there.
1: I know, right? His first big house buy. His first night there was June 26, 1957.
0: Very cool.
1: Yeah. One more.
0: Okay, one
1: Ready?
0: More.
1: One more. G.I. Blues. Did you know it was supposed to be called Christmas in Berlin?
0: Never heard that.
1: Or Cafe Europa.
0: I've heard that. There's an album, an FTD album called that. So.
1: Okay. Did you know that one of the extras was Miss Austria, 1957?
0: Didn't know that.
1: Hannerl Melcher and her roommate ended up going to Graceland and spent Christmas of 1958 with the Presleys.
0: Wow. I never heard any of that.
1: Yeah, there you go.
0: All right, you little book of information, you.

0: From Loving You, that was a number one song across the globe, you know, not just the U.S. That was number one all over. That was the big one from the movie, obviously. Mm-hmm. A lot of good songs in that movie. The first four films have some great music in it.
1: Oh, yeah, absolutely. You know, the best, actually.
0: I would have to agree with that.
1: Yeah.
0: But there's lots of gems all through the 60s, and you're going to hear them all today. Not all of them, but as many as we can get into the show. And as long as it was a Billboard Hot 100 song,
1: you'll hear on
0: the show. All right, baby. If people are digging the show, digging what we're doing, we'd love to hear about it. Tell us all about
1: Absolutely. Our phone number is 540-227-0514. Don't forget Facebook, Blue Suede Connection, also bluesuedeconnection.com.
0: There you go. Here's a number 35 in the U.S. back in 1969.

0: turn to Mutt.
1: Hey, I just wanted to tell you guys, I love your show, and keep it going. I live in Winchester, and man, I'll tell you, I just really love Elvis, man. Anyway, I'll talk to you later. You guys have fun, and keep it going.

0: Oh, yeah, from Double Trouble. That's a long-legged girl with a short dress on.
1: Nice, nice.
0: Hey, do you have any more of those facts you can share with us after the break?
1: I sure do.
0: That was some good stuff. I enjoyed that, and I think our listeners did, too.
1: Yeah. Millions believe in the power of prayer. What if God finally answered? What if he sent you your own personal angel? And what if that angel was Elvis Presley?
2: Come here. Sit down, honey. I'll behave.
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0: ATL, I think Elvis fans are starting to catch on the Blue Suede connection.
1: What's not to love, Daniel? 2 hours of great Elvis music, lots of fun. It's our own private party.
0: And we want everybody to be part of the party. Hear all the hits, rare cuts, and lots of surprises, too.
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3: Well, a hard-headed woman, a soft-hearted man, been the

0: Yeah, that's good stuff right there. That New Orleans bluesy rock and roll.
1: Love that. Love that.
0: That was number one in the U.S., of course.
1: Mm-hmm, absolutely.
0: All right. We really enjoyed those movie facts, and you got lots of them to share. You're going to share a couple more with us right now, right?
1: Yep. We'll start with Blue Hawaii.
0: All right.
1: It was originally thought they might name it Hawaiian Beach Boy.
0: Okay.
1: Of course, all the co-stars that starred with him, there was one in particular, Howard McNear, who played Mr. Chapman. He actually starred in a few Elvis films, like Fun in Acapulco and Follow That Dream.
0: Cool.
1: Guy Lee, who played Ping Pong.
0: Okay.
1: I don't really actually remember, kind of remember that one, maybe.
0: Wasn't he the butler?
1: Was it?
0: I think so. I'm not sure.
1: Anyway, his name, his real name is Guy Lee. He played in Girls, Girls, Girls.
0: Okay.
1: Then, this is, I love Kid Galahad. It's like one of my most favorite Elvis movies. And I think Elvis really loved it because he loved boxing.
0: Right.
1: And Elvis did train as a boxer with world champion welterweight Mushy Callahan, was his boxing coach.
0: Yeah.
1: He trained on punching bags. He did road work. He dieted and sparred with professional boxers for this movie.
0: He took it really serious, didn't he?
1: He did. I think he probably loved it, actually. Yeah. But here's something I did not know. It was filmed in the winter of 1961. Actors were wearing summer clothes in the cold winter weather up there in the mountains of California where it was filmed. But, you know, they didn't have special effects.
0: Right.
1: So they're outside and they're having to control their breathing to not show their breath in the cold air.
0: They did a good job.
1: They couldn't take it out, you know, with special effects that we have now.
0: Mm-hmm.
1: So here's another one. Girls, Girls, Girls was thought, maybe we'll call it A Girl in Every Port. Okay, no. Maybe Welcome Aboard.
0: Uh-uh.
1: No? How about this one? This is a real title. Gumbo Yaya?
0: No. I think Girls,
1: heck?
0: Girls, Girls was right. I think they picked the right one.
1: The most interesting thing I find about this film, I mean, there's a lot of things that are neat, but the Ling children.
0: Oh, yeah, yeah.
1: So there's like four children in total. Three, Jenny, Tiu, and Alexander were in this movie, but Vicky was in It Happened at the World's Fair.
0: Right.
1: So the four kids had worked in several Elvis films, so that's really cute.
0: Very good.
1: One more.
0: Okay.
1: It Happened at the World's Fair. Okay. Memphis Mayor came to California and met with Elvis and Vernon because Elvis wanted to donate $50,000 to a few Memphis charities.
0: That was nice.
1: So he flew all the way to California while Elvis was working so that
0: Very
1: they could
0: nice.
1: Do that. And then, of course, Vicky, too, as I mentioned, was the sibling of the girls that played in Girls, Girls, Girls. She starred in here. She went on to be the First Lady of Hawaii, marrying that governor there
0: in
1: Hawaii. Yeah.
0: She moved up to bigger and better things.
1: Absolutely.
0: Huh? Very good. Thank you, baby.

0: It's the Billboard Hot 100 movie songs today on Blue Suede Connection. We are having a good time playing all these great songs, which were on the 100 chart on Billboard back in the day. Could have been U.S., could have been Canada, could have been Australia. You're here from Belgium, Ireland, U.K., all of them. You never know. But whatever it was, wherever it was a Billboard Hot 100.
1: Right.
0: And we still got a couple more great songs coming up this hour. But to remind everybody, next hour, you're going to continue sharing more of those fun movie facts. Mm-hmm. We're going to hear from some of Elvis's co-stars and what they had to say. You're going to share that. Mm-hmm. We're going to talk about the highest grossing Elvis movies, and Screen Rant share one of their lists once again, what they feel are the best movies of the Elvis decade there, and just a whole lot of good stuff happening right now here on, what is this show called, baby?
1: Blue Suede Connection.

0: We'll be right back
1: after this quick message. Through his deeply personal insights, Stan fought his way back to health. This raw story offers an encouraging look inside obesity.
2: I think we all have a giant in us, but we all just have to control that giant. You know, your giant might be drugs. Your giant might be something else. Some have been able to tame that giant from the beginning, and many haven't. I was one who lost control and let the giant control me, but I got it back.
1: The Giant in Me, Getting My Life Back by Daniel Hawthorne. 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

0: 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What if he sent you your own personal angel? And what if that angel was Elvis Presley?
1: It's okay, honey. 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

0: number two, A Blue Suede Connection. It is the Billboard Hot 100 movie songs today.
1: Absolutely.
0: And as I mentioned, it can be the U.S., it can be Canada, it can be U.K., it can be anywhere.
1: Mm-hmm.
0: Here's the funny thing about Return to Sender. It was number two in the U.S., but number one in Australia, Canada, U.K., and Norway.
1: Oh, wow.
0: Isn't that funny? Yeah. Funny how it works, but the thing is, it was a Billboard Hot 100 all over the place, which is what we like.
1: Mm-hmm.
0: All right, coming up here in hour number two, I'm going to share with you a little bit some of the Screen Rants list. They have what they feel are the best 10 Elvis movies. We'll see if we agree if they're the best ones. And CheatSheet.com gave us the highest grossing Elvis movies. We're going to talk about that.
1: Nice.
0: TL's going to share some information about the co-stars and what they had to say about Elvis and what they thought of him. All good stuff happening right here, right now on Blue Suede Connection. Here's a number one. It was a movie, number one movie, and it was a number one song. It's called Love Me Tender.

This is Hank Hill. When I'm grilling with propane on a Sunday afternoon, there's nothing I'd rather do than make my blue suede connection. Now, dang it, Bobby, put down that flipper. That's my job.

0: I love that song.
1: Yeah, it's an easy one to like, isn't it?
0: Absolutely.
1: Just a little toe tapper right there. Mm-hmm. Such an easy question. That was a big hit, number one.
0: Uh-huh.
1: In the U.S., there you go.
0: Right.
1: All right, ScreenRant.com say these are the 10 best Elvis movies, and this is the order they put them in. They say number 10, Wild in the Country from 1961.
0: I like that one.
1: Number 9, this is, I'm surprised, made their list, The Trouble with Girls from 1969.
0: Oh, I am surprised, yeah.
1: That's one of those movies that fans either love or hate.
0: Right.
1: You know, it's just one of those.
0: It has funny moments.
1: Right. Number 8, they say Loving You from 1957. What? Number 7, we played the title cut earlier, Love Me Tender from 1956.
0: Mm-hmm.
1: Number 6, Blue Hawaii from 1961.
0: Good one.
1: Number 5, G.I. Blues from 1960. Mm-hmm. Number 4, Flaming Star from 1960. That's a good one. I know you're not into Westerns, and a lot of ladies aren't, but for the guys, we dig that one.
0: Yeah.
1: Number 3, Jailhouse Rock, 1957.
0: Mm-hmm.
1: That's got to be on the top 5.
0: Sure.
1: King Creole comes in at number 2 at 1958.
0: Really? I thought that would be number 1.
1: What do you think they picked for number 1? This is a surprise. Viva Las Vegas from 1964.
0: Oh, okay, yeah, yeah.
1: I guess the whole chemistry thing with Anne Margaret and all that. Yeah. It was a very colorful, fun movie.

0: That's one of those Velvet Elvis songs that I know you love, TL.
1: I love that song, yeah. Great one.
0: Yeah, it had its biggest success in Canada. It went to number 3 in Canada.
1: Really?
0: Number 14 nice. In the United States of America there on the Billboard Top 100.
1: Very good, very good.
0: So it was very successful in both places, but Canada, that's the big one there.
1: Yeah, we love our friends in Canada.
0: Absolutely, yes we do. We love everybody. We're all family here on Blue Suede Connection, wherever absolutely. You're from.
1: Absolutely.
0: No matter how rich you are, how poor you are, what color you are, what political party you stand for, whether you do hate politics, love politics, whether you're
1: take a breath.
0: Red, yellow, black, white, I don't care what you are, who you are, you're family when you're here on
1: it's
0: Blue Suede Connection.
1: It's Elvis.
0: That's
1: yeah.
0: right. He brings us all together. Mm-hmm. All right, you know, there's a couple songs Elvis was recorded during the movie sessions for the movies and all that, but they didn't make it into the movie, and they were big hits on their own.
1: Okay.
0: I'm not going to tell you what they are yet, but the first one's coming up right after this.

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0: number 38 on the U.S. charts back in the day. You know, I'm sure people were surprised back that when they went to see the movie Clambake in the theaters.
1: Right.
0: And they thought, I love the music in this movie. I want to go get the soundtrack. And they go buy it. And they see that. I don't remember that in the movie. They're probably raking their brains trying to figure out where Big Boss Man was in that movie.
1: Exactly.
0: Well, we have another song that's on that soundtrack after this that's going to come up in a few moments. But before we play it, I want to hear some more of those fun movie facts that you've been sharing.
1: We have three more movies to talk about.
0: All right.
1: So did you know that the writers of Roustabout, Alan Wise and Anthony Lawrence, was nominated by the Screenwriters Guild in 1965 for their screenplay?
0: No, I did not know that.
1: They did not win, but it was nominated.
0: It was Elvis. He got knocked around all the time.
1: I know. Now, Tickle Me. Mm-hmm. Jocelyn Lane, who played Elvis's love interest in Tickle Me.
0: Pam. I think her name was Pam.
1: Did you know that she married Prince Alfonso of Spain? He was a Spanish prince.
0: Ah, very interesting.
1: She retired from acting in 1971 and married, and they had some children together. They were eventually divorced, and today she actually designs jewelry.
0: Good for her.
1: Now, I went online, curious, to see if I could find her designs, and I wasn't able to come up with anything definitively, but that's what the article said. Last one, Change a Habit.
0: Right.
1: Did you know that Change a Habit was thrown in as a movie deal at the last minute with the 68 comeback deal?
0: I heard something about it, but I never knew the details.
1: So it was just a thrown-in deal that the Colonel had to negotiate in order to get the 68 comeback on. I love that movie, so I'm glad that happened.
0: Yeah, good stuff.
1: Yeah.
0: All right, thank you. And you got another really good thing coming up in a little while after the next break about the co-stars and some things.
1: Yeah, I got some good stuff.
0: Looking forward to hearing that. Okay, Big Boss Man was on the Clambake soundtrack, and people were like, where'd that come from? Well, there's another song, and this involves Jerry Reed. I think everybody knows what we're getting at. From 1967, off the Clambake soundtrack, here's Guitar Man.
2: Sang a living stuffing out of it, Dale.
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0: 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That spin out.
1: Absolutely.
0: By Mr. Elvis Presley. It's the Billboard Hot 100 movie songs today. Mm-hmm. These were all hit songs. If you make it to the top 100 on Billboard, it's a hit.
1: Yeah, that's great.
0: So here you go. CheatSheet.com gave us this information. The top five highest grossing Elvis movies.
1: Okay.
0: Now, I'm surprised at this because, well, I'll explain when I get to it. Number five, Jailhouse Rock made $4 million mm-hmm. back in the day.
1: Okay.
0: Blue Hawaii, this surprises me because it came in at number four, $4.2 million. Now, it didn't make the highest rated movie as far as money, uh-huh. but the soundtrack was on Billboard forever.
1: Oh, okay.
0: The soundtrack so I thought that's was pretty cool. interesting. Yeah.
1: Yeah.
0: In fact, it's got still on Billboard now, and then it pops up. Blue Hawaii somehow gets on there. It's mm-hmm. crazy, I tell you. Number three, G.I. Blues. It made $4.3 million.
1: Mm-hmm.
0: Number two, Love Me Tender made $4.4 million.
1: Wow.
0: Now, this surprised me. The highest grossing Elvis movie of all the movies was Viva Las Vegas. It made $9.4 million.
1: Mm-hmm.
0: And it came in at number 14 for the highest grossing film of 1964.

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1: Well, TL shared a lot of great information with us today about the movies, and you got some really good stuff you're going to share right after this, right? Right.
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0: That's King of the Whole Wide World. That went to number 30 in the U.S. back in the day. And that was an alternate take. That was actually take number one. That was the first time he laid down the tracks on the in the studio. In fact, we're going to do a show coming up again real soon. We're going to do the first takes where all the songs, it's just the very first time he'd done them when they recorded. So we'll do that show coming up. We got lots of great shows coming up. In fact, we need you to play a part in one that's coming up. And we do this all the time. We have a Facebook page where you can come chat with us.
1: Right.
0: We have a phone number where you can call and leave us a message, because we would like to know what your number one favorite Elvis song is. Now, don't give us a long list. Give us one song that is your favorite. And when we do our listener's choice show, we will play your song. And the phone number once again, baby?
1: 540-227-0514.
0: All right, that's simple. Now, you are going to share with us some information. His co-stars had some things to say.
1: Right. Did you know that Paradise Hawaiian Style, which was filmed in 1966. Of course, it starred 10-year-old Donna Butterworth.
0: Right, right.
1: If you remember her. As a 10-year-old, she was super excited to meet Elvis, and she recited a story where all the women were going crazy the day that he showed up on the set.
0: Right, right.
1: And she decided, okay, I guess I better go see what this is all about. So she followed the adults over. Now, remember, she's only 10. And when she was introduced to him, she said she took one look at him, and even at 10 years old, she said, I understood what all the adult women were so excited about.
0: She figured it out, huh?
1: Yeah, she figured it out at 10 years old. And apparently, he introduced himself to her and was very sweet.
0: Nice.
1: So she has that wonderful memory of him. Now, in 1969, 7-year-old Susan Olsen, who also played the Brady Bunch.
0: Cindy.
1: She was in The Trouble of Girls.
0: Right.
1: She was, at seven, she was... didn't even know who he was.
0: Right.
1: She was not an Elvis fan, but she too was introduced to him, and she saw all the women clamoring around wanting an autograph. So she grabbed something too and went up there and said, can I have your autograph too? And he said, sure, honey, you can. And so she just thought he was so sweet. Now, Marilyn Mason, who was also in The Trouble with Girls, she's got a funny story that I read about. She said that scene at the end where they kiss and the fireworks go off of The Trouble of Girls, they were having a hard time getting Elvis to react to the fireworks because, of course, there was no fireworks. So she said when they went in for the kissing scene, she reached down, well, you can't see it apparently off screen, and started to unbuckle his pants.
0: Oh my.
1: And that reaction that you see there was kept on the film. So when you go back and watch that scene where they kiss and the fireworks go off and Elvis makes that reaction, that's because Marilyn Mason was unbuttoning his pants.
0: Oh, Marilyn helping out the king a little bit right
1: there.
0: All right, good stuff, baby. Here's a number three, Frankie and Johnny.

0: I hate to do it to you.
1: Oh, boo.
0: It's come to that time, but you know what I get to say at the end. Don't forget that part. All right, baby. Any closing things you would like to share with our fine friends before we officially say goodbye?
1: I just thank everybody for helping us out and supporting us and coming over to our YouTube channel. The channel is growing. We're so close. I know we keep saying this every week, but we are so close so that we can start having some live shows over there. It'll be fun.
0: Yeah, we're going to have parties over there. Yeah, this party's not enough for you. Just wait till we get our YouTube channel to where it needs to be.
1: Right.
0: And there'll be big parties over there, too, so you just won't be able to get enough of us.
1: I don't know about that.
0: We play lots of good music and share, and you can be a bigger part of the show that way. I'm looking forward to that.
1: Won't be able to get enough of Elvis. We know that for sure.
0: Well, who can?
1: Mm-hmm.
0: You know, they can't get enough Elvis. No, there's never enough Elvis to go around.
1: Exactly.
0: All right, baby, I want you to say it with me. We're going to do this all again next week, everybody.
1: Same bat time, same bat channel.
0: We love you guys, and we'll talk to you next week on Blue Suede Connection.

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1: Each day we have some weird news, some celebrity news, a lot of fun things we talk about, and quite often some fun guests as well. Also, we'll have some giveaways and, of course, great music from the 50s, 60s, and 70s every morning right here on NorthCoastGreatestHits.com.

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1: In Cleveland.
2: Hello again, everybody. I'm Wink Martindale. This time on the history of rock and roll, we're going to check out the Rolling Stones as they were in the 60s. And we'll begin with their very first hit in the USA.
1: I'm

0: Stones as they were in 1964 with Not Fade Away, a song written by one of their idols, Buddy Holly. It was chosen by the Stones' lead singer, Mick Jagger.
1: We find these sort of American songs are better for ourselves than the songs that Keith and I write, because most of the songs that Keith and I write we give to other people, because they're mostly ballads and things like that.

0: difficult.
1: Sometimes we go out on double dates, not very often. Mostly just single dates. You find it's much easier if you go by yourself, you know. But we get recognised badly enough then, you know. But I mean, if you go in twos or threes, it's terrible.

In 1965, Satisfaction became the Rolling Stones' very first number one hit. That same year, the Stones rewrote a gospel song recorded by the Staple Singers in 1955. The original had an uplifting message transformed into a stern warning by the Rolling Stones. Well,

0: The Last Time from the Rolling Stones in May of 1965. I'm Wink Martindale, and we're reviewing the saga of the Stones in the 60s. There's more to come right after this.
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1: I'm Wink Martindale with the history of rock and roll and the Rolling Stones.

0: was Tell Me by the Rolling Stones, who became instant teen idols both in the U.S. and Europe. Girls would literally stand in the street outside the Stones' hotels, just hoping for a glimpse of the group. Why?
1: The music, and they look great, and they got good personalities. They look nice, and they have good music, and they're sexy. Nick is just oozing with sex. I love him. And Brian.

0: That was a hot one for the Stones. Play with Fire, the Rolling Stones. Bill Wyman, who played bass in the Rolling Stones, remembered how the band dealt with groupies.
1: They used to sort of sit out there all night long, the whole night, about 50 of them. And as you'd look out the window, they'd start waving up, and Brian would say, "Oh, I like that one in the blue." And I'd say, "Oh, I like the one in the red and white stripes." So I said, "Let's get them out." So I said, "All right, I'll call reception." So he'd call down to reception, and the night porter just go out. We used to say, "The one in the blue and white and the one in the red top, you know," and send them up. We'd say we'd like to invite them for a drink or something because they're hungry, and they'd stay for an hour or something or another. And then we'd say, "You've got to go now because we want to order room service." That was our line to get rid of them, you know. And then we'd look out the window after about 15 minutes and a cigarette and say, "Cool, I fancy that." Then we'd throw them down and they'd send two more up. Yeah, we used to do that all the time.

0: Here's a little addendum to that song. The Rolling Stones were set to perform Let's Spend the Night Together on TV's Ed Sullivan Show, but only if they changed the title to Let's Spend Some Time Together. Well, they did, but when Mick Jagger rolled his eyes while singing the revised words, Ed Sullivan announced that the Stones would never again appear on his program. But they did anyway. More after this.
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0: Rolling Stones, and it's all over now. Bass player Bill Wyman grew up in poverty in Pinge, which was the roughest part of South London.
1: Well, nobody really wanted to be a bass player in those days. They wanted to be a guitarist or a singer or a drummer, you know. Bass playing was much more boring. Only four strings. They think it's easier, you know, only four strings. See, when you play bass, it isn't what you play, it's what you don't play.

0: Rolling Stones and Get Off My Clown. That was the number one record for the Stones in 1965. Mick Jagger wrote the words. He called it a Stop Bugging Me song. It was set to music composed by lead guitarist Keith Richard. Mick and Keith crafted nearly all the Stones tunes. As Bill Wyman remembered,
1: so I didn't write the songs, so I didn't get the publishing, and we didn't get a lot of the money that we earned, which is shared five ways.

0: Stone, the Rolling Stones. They were great fans of American rhythm and blues, and they fashioned Heart of Stone in emulation of their favorite slow soul ballads. It became their fifth American hit in 1965. More in a moment.
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0: I'm Wink Martindale, and this is the history of rock and roll. And we're reviewing the words and music of the Rolling Stones as they were in the 1960s. Here's what hit number one for them in 1966.

0: Painted Black was first written, Mick Jagger said it sounded a little like music for a Jewish wedding. Then they upped the tempo and brought in a sitar played by Brian Jones, and Mick said now it's kind of a Turkish song and a million seller too. Writing hits with Keith Richard kept Mick kind of busy.
1: I don't find much time to go out with girls, really, you know. It's very difficult, especially when on tour for weeks on end. You're away from home, not we're away from home now, you know. It's very difficult.

0: Keith Richard wrote Ruby Tuesday not about a woman named Ruby, but instead about his steady girlfriend, Linda Keith. Meanwhile, his writing partner, Mick Jagger, was, well, let's say he was playing the field.
1: I got lots of different girls, you know. All pretty.

Under My Thumb was the Stones' view of a romantic power struggle, their take on the Taming of the Shrew. Most of the Stones' songs viewed women in earthy terms, but they did cut some pure love songs as well. Nicky Hopkins played piano on She's a Rainbow, a tune later heard in commercials for Adobe Photoshop, Apple Computers, and the Acura RDX.

0: The distinctive string section in She's a Rainbow was arranged for the Rolling Stones by John Paul Jones 2 years before he joined Led Zeppelin. Right now, let's take a brief look to profile another hard rockin' band of the late 60s. Our resident rock historian Gary Thoreau recalls.
1: It was a work by Aldous Huxley, The Doors of Perception, that inspired the name of a controversial group.
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1: The Doors got together in L.A. in 1965, and 2 years later, broke on through with their very first hits. Lead singer and chief composer, Jim Morrison.
2: You know, the person that writes the songs ought to sing them, because he's the one that, you know, must feel it more than anybody else. So since I was writing most of the songs, I just gradually became the singer.
1: The son of a Navy man, Jim Morrison grew up all over the country.
2: I was living down at the beach in abject poverty, and I started writing some songs. They just kind of popped into my head. And I ran into Ray, who was at the film school also, and he'd been working in bands. So I showed him some of the songs, and we said, hey, you know, let's get a band together. So we did.

0: Light My Fire became a number one record for the Doors in July 1967. Jim Morrison learned that fact on the road.
1: The only time I listen to music is on car radios when I'm driving around. I'm not what you'd call a music buff.
0: As a composer, Jim Morrison found inspiration all over.
1: I was in New Orleans about 2 months ago, and I thought it was a beautiful town. Very strange. And I had a lot of fun there.
2: People are strange when you're a stranger. Faces look ugly when you're alone.
1: I just think the music keeps getting better and better. It gets more subtle and more sophisticated. If you keep saying the same old thing, I mean, it's bound to get boring, right?

0: Jim Morrison, remembering the early days of The Doors. And I'm Gary Thoreau with the history of rock and roll.
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Jagger described the tune you just heard as a bit of a joke song. The Rolling Stones had just come off a grueling 5-week American tour, and that caused Mick to say, "I feel about ready for my 19th nervous breakdown." And that line inspired yet another massive million seller. In 1968, the Rolling Stones recorded Sympathy for the Devil, a song inspired by the book The Master and Margarita. Mick Jagger said the song was not a celebration of Satan, but instead about the dark side of

0: The recording of Sympathy for the Devil took 5 days to complete. During the session, a lamp set off a fire in the studio. A lot of the Stones' equipment was destroyed, but at least they saved the tapes. Here's Brian Jones.
1: We just provided the right thing at the right time. We come along with a very raw sort of music where everything was rather sweet. You know, a new sort of tough element seemed to be growing up. I don't mean sort of tough kids, but a new sort of vital sort of urge seemed to be growing up amongst the young people. And we provided a music that had the same sort of vitality.

Man from the Rolling Stones on the history of rock and roll. In 1966, the Stones cut a song that sounded Elizabethan. It featured Jack Nitzsche on harpsichord and Brian Jones on the dulcimer. That's an instrument you play on your lap by plucking the strings. Mick Jagger said he wasn't quite sure who the song was about, even though all of the names in it are historical, like Jane Seymour, the third wife of Henry VIII.

Lady Jane from the Rolling Stones in the summer of 1966. Making the boys closed out that year with one more rocker with a difference, at least in the USA. The American single came in a picture sleeve which showed the Stones dressed in women's clothing. They thought the whole thing was pretty funny, and in fact, after the photo session, the Stones, still in costume, went to a bar in New York. Just what happened after that went, let's just say this, it was unreported.

0: Have You Seen Your Mother, Baby? Was the very first Stones hit to feature a horn section. Keith Richard asked fans not to read too much into the lyrics, in which mother could mean a girlfriend or an actual mom. The Stones kept the song's meaning, well, let's say vague. More in a moment.
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0: Dandelion was based on nursery rhymes, and in 1967 fit in perfectly with the Summer of Love. 5 years later, Keith Richard named his first daughter Dandelion. Did American rhythm and blues influence the songwriting of Keith Richard?
1: Yeah, lots. A lot of people. Chuck Berry, Jimmy Reed, and a lot of sort of Miracles stuff, you know, and Marvin Gaye, people like that, you know.
0: Here are some examples of the Stones' versions of their heroes' greatest hits.

One of the first songs written by Mick Jagger and Keith Richards was pretty melancholy for the young men their age. They actually wrote it for Mick's girlfriend, Marianne Faithfull, who scored the first hit with it. 2 years later, the Stones released their own version. It

0: prettier sounds by the Rolling Stones as Tears Go By. The Stones drummer, Charlie Watts, was once asked if the Stones were rebels.
1: No, you know, people say we are, but we're not really. We're just sort of kids of today. I think any kid of any day is a rebel. It's got to be.

0: exactly was Jumpin' Jack Flash? He was Keith Richards' gardener, no less. His name was Jack Dyer. It seems that early one morning, the sound of Jack's boots outside a window woke up Mick Jagger. Keith was asked, "Who was that?" Keith said, "That's Jumpin' Jack Flash." And thus, a hit was born. The Stones roll on right after this.
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0: We're profiling the Rolling Stones in the 60s here on the History of Rock and Roll. What?

0: Rolling Stones and Mother's Little Helper. How did Keith Richard account for the success of the Rolling Stones?
1: I think it's a cross between the music, the image, and the time that we came along. I think we came along just at the right time, you know. It was luck, among other things, you know.

0: Rolling Stones, and you can't always get what you want. I love that one. Did Mick Jagger detect any difference in the way British girls and American girls reacted to the Rolling Stones?
1: No, not their reaction at all. No, they looked different, you know, because they wear different clothes and they're different attitude, but they talk differently. The things they say are different, you know. They're probably more outspoken. I like ones that are intelligent and ones that carry on decent conversation. And they've got to look pretty too, of course.

0: Rolling Stones were on vacation surrounded by cowboys when they got the idea of writing a new song based on a country classic, Honky Tonk Blues by Hank Williams Sr. The result, in 1969, was the Stones' final number one hit of that decade. What were the Stones like live in the 60s? Well, stick around and you'll find out.
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0: I'm Wink Martindale with the history of rock and roll. We will now close our salute to the Rolling Stones in the 60s by giving you something, well, very special, I think. It's the sound of the Stones live in concert during that decade.
6: Oh, yes, and the Stones you shall have, ladies and gentlemen. It gives me great pleasure.

0: been listening to The Rolling Stones as they sounded live in concert in the 60s. The history of rock and roll is written by Gary Thoreau, engineered by Peter Gould. I'm Wink Martindale, and I hope you'll join us again next time for more from the history of rock and roll.
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Suspension Records. Underneath the set of 13 steps, I welcome you to the wood paneled room with orange shag carpet. And the room is filled with that beautiful, musty smell of old records. I'm Jumpa Joe Madigan, and I welcome you down in my basement for the All British Show, Volume 5. We've got the lights dim down low, the blue hue radiating from the neon clock of the wall. So grab a beverage, have a seat on the black leather sofa, and let's crank it up.

from their debut album, The Who Sings My Generation. It's The Kids Are All Right. I'm Jubba Joe Madigan, and you are all right because you are hanging out down in the basement with me as I play for you the lost, the forgotten, and the classics of the 1960s and early 1970s. It's the All British Show, Volume 5. Eventually, I'll have a Volume 6, 7, and 8. Volume 6 will feature the coolest British records from the year 1966. Volume 7 will feature the coolest British records from the year 1967.

Volume 8. I could do 1968, but I've had some requests for some British bands from the early 70s, so I thought we would dedicate an entire British show for great British records from the 1970s. That'll be coming up in Volume 8. But this is Volume 5. I got a lot of great records for you today, and some of your requests as well. Before we proceed, I gotta get you a beverage, because you are my guest down in the basement, and I can't let you go thirsty. If this is your first time down in the basement, I want to let you know that all the food and drinks are free down here in the basement. Here you go, my friend. This one is for you. And I also have for you this week's trivia question. This record is considered to be the first example of sustained Indian-style drone in rock and the first pop song to evoke an Indian feel, a style later adapted by the Yardbirds, the Beatles, the Byrds, and the Rolling Stones. What record am I talking about? The answer after this.

That one's for Patrick and Laurie in Pittsburgh, Pennsylvania. The Zombies and the B-side of Time of the Season. It's called Friends of Mine. This record is considered to be the first example of sustained Indian-style drone and rock and the first pop song to evoke an Indian feel. A style later adopted by the Beatles, the Yardbirds, the Byrds, and the Rolling Stones. Can you name the record? Well, my friend, it happens to be my favorite record by the Kinks. From 1965, it is considered to be one of the very first psychedelic records. The Kinks with See My Friends.

record by the Moody Blues from 1967. It's called Leave This Man Alone. I'm Jumpin' Joe Madigan. I'm the man behind the microphone, spinning all the great British records for you today down in the basement.

How about you, friends? It's from their album Satisfied With You, the Dave Clark 5 and their version of Good Lovin'. Well, here's Jimmy Page again, not with Lulu, not with the Yardbirds, but with Hermits, the

0: Manfred Mann and a record that Oldies Radio ruined because they played this one to death. But if you're paying very close attention, you noticed it wasn't the version that Oldies Radio played, because there was that really cool electric piano break in there. Yeah, I throw you some curveballs every now and then down to the basement. I am Jumpin' Joe Madigan, and this is the All British Show, Volume 5. And as I promised, I was going to play some requests today as well. And right now, there's somebody standing by on the basement studio line. 440-941-7075, that is the phone number to call. Please note, it's not the same number as the radio stations. It's a special number, it comes directly down to the basement, and you can text that number. 440-941-7075. Let's see who's on the basement studio line. Hi, who's this?
1: Hi, Jumpin' Joe. This is Jim from South Carolina.
0: Jim down in South Carolina, listening to our flagship radio station online at WJCU.org. Thanks for calling me today, my friend. What can I do for you?
1: Let's keep this British show going, and I'd like to hear Long Tall Sally by the Beatles. And crank it up all the way to 11.
0: Yes, that's what I'm talking about. As a matter of fact, last December when I was in St. Louis digging for records with Mod Mike, I actually found the British EP on Parlophone, Long Tall Sally, featuring the songs I Call Your Name, Slow Down, Matchbox, and this Richard Berry, oh my goodness, Little Richard classic, Long Tall Sally, down in the basement. I'm gonna take

1966, it should have been a hit. It's the debut solo 45 for David Bowie. It's called Can't Help Thinking About Me. I'm Chubba Joe Madigan, and today I'm playing for you all British records, as it's the all-

0: dig it. Ian and the Zodiacs with Why Can't It Be Me? Write it down. I'm sure you'll want to hear that one again. Ian and the Zodiacs with Why Can't It Be Me? I'm Jumpin' Joe Madigan, and it could be you on the basement studio line putting in a request at 440-941-7075. 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Let's go back to the basement studio line. Hi, who's this?
1: Hi, Joe. It's Carl from South Euclid, Ohio.
0: Carl in South Euclid! It's great to hear from you, my friend. What's going on?
1: I have a request, and it's one of my favorite records that you obviously turned me on to several years ago. And I want to hear Biff Bang Pow by The Creation.
0: Yeah!
1: I thought it was, you were playing like a country punk record. I'm like, now I know where the genre came from. Thanks, buddy. And I got it cranked to 11.
0: All right. Country punk. That reminds me, next week I'll have to play a record for you that really is country punk. Folk punk, really. The Dirty Words. I'm writing it down. W-U-R-D-S. They're from Chicago. And they have this killer record called Why. I'll play it for you next week. Can't play it today because they're not British, but I can play this one from The Creation. Biff, Bang, Pow! Crank to 11!

Tintern Abbey and a record called Vacuum Cleaner. I kid you not, friends, the name of the song is Vacuum Cleaner. A lot of these obscure great British records can actually be found in a terrific box set. So if you are getting into this music, if you want to dig deeper and discover more from the 1960s, more than just the same 300 songs they played on oldies radio, really digging deep, man, and essential in your collection is, number one, the Nuggets box set, which has all the great American garage records from the mid-1960s. But Nuggets 2 features all those great British records and Canadian records and Australian records and New Zealand records. And I'm sure there's some from South Africa as well. Holland, all over Europe as well. So Nuggets 2 is the international version. A lot of great British stuff. So that is a good starting point. And of course, this radio program as well. But if you want to dig deep when you're not in the basement, Nuggets 2 box set, check that out. It will certainly open up your world to a lot of great music. Well, speaking of opening up your mind, I have the open mind now.

The Beatles, presented to you in glorious mono power. It's called It's All Too Much. And in the song, they sample a song that was originally done by the McCoys called Sorrow. But there was a British band that did it, released on Mercury Records in 1966. The Mercies and Sorrow, as we continue the

0: Featuring future Yes members Chris Squire and Peter Banks, the Sin spelled S-Y-N with grounded. Hopefully that is not the case for you this weekend. I am Drop It Joe Madigan, and this is the All British Show, Volume 5, Down in the Basement. Playing for you the lost, the forgotten, and the classic British records, predominantly from the 1960s. Might play something from the 70s towards the end of the show, but if I don't do it today, I'll play it for you next week, along with your request, 440-941-7075. 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Right now, it's time to go back to the basement studio line. Hi, who's this?
1: Hey, Jumpin' Joe. 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
0: Anthony in Portland, Oregon, listening on KQRZ 100.7 FM in Hillsboro, Oregon. Thanks for calling me today on the basement studio line. What can I do for you, my friend?
1: I've got a request for your all-British show. It's a fuzz monster. It's a horn monster. It's Georgie Fame. Somebody stole my thunder. Crank it up to 11. Woo!
0: Whoa, whoa, whoa, whoa, whoa. Fuzz Monster and Georgie Fame in the same sentence? Is that possible? Is that possible? I don't believe it. There's no way. Georgie Fame had the song Yeah Yeah. Kind of a jazzy song. He also had a song called Bonnie and Clyde. But Georgie Fame and Fuzz Monster in the same sentence? Well, thanks to the magic of radio, I happen to have the record queued up right now. I've never heard it before. So, I'm sure there are many of you haven't heard it before either. So we're going to listen to this together for the very first time, and we're going to see what you're talking about, Anthony. So I'm going to hit this button here, and perhaps we'll be in for quite the shocker.

1965, the Hollies with Put Yourself in My Place. Here's the very first record they played on BBC Radio 1, the first pop rock record, that is. The Move with Flowers in the

The Acid Gallery with Dance Around the Maypole, a song written and produced by Roy Wood, who would later team up with Jeff Lynne and his band The Move, which would later evolve into Electric Light Orchestra. Got a request going out to Jerry in Brooklyn, Ohio. He sent me an email at joe@basementradioshow.com and wants to hear this deep cut from Traffic. It's called Pearly Queen. As we continue our All British Show, Volume 5.

0: for you next week. Standing by right now, the basement studio line is Annie from You Better Drive 25 Miles an Hour through Kirtland, Ohio. How are you today, my friend? What can I do for you?
1: 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The Best Way to Travel by the Moody Blues, the greatest band.
0: All right. Going to conclude today's show with a deep cut from 1968. It's from the album that brought you Ride My Seesaw. It's called The Best Way to Travel. And that's with Jumpin' Joe's Basement Show on the radio, down in the basement.

It's from their 1968 album, In Search of the Lost Chord, the Moody Blues with The Best Way to Travel. Next week, we're back to our regular show. 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Call me, 440-941-7075. 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The official website of Jumpin' Joe's Basement Show is basementradioshow.com. The clock on the wall says it's time for us to say goodbye, but just for a little while. Come back next week for more of the Lost, the Forgotten, and the Classics of the 1960s and early 1970s. I sincerely hope you enjoyed this all-British show, Volume 5, Down in the Basement. Until we meet again, friends, I'm Jumpin' Joe Madigan reminding you to keep that volume knob cranked all the way up to 11!

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2: Do not attempt to adjust your radio. 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You're traveling through another decade, known as the 1960s. You begin your journey on January 1, 1960. We've been waiting for you. Welcome back.
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4: Roger, 0G, and I feel fine. Capsule is turning around. Oh, that view is tremendous.
2: 63.
5: For the first time, an agreement has been reached on bringing the forces of nuclear destruction under international control.
2: 64.
6: Acts of violence against the armed forces of the United States must be met not only with alert defense, but with positive reply.
2: 65.
7: Starting in New York City at about 5:30 this afternoon, 30 million persons found themselves without light, subways, elevators, air conditioning.
2: 66.
8: Confirmed this afternoon at 4 o'clock Houston time that a left ventricle bypass operation was performed at this hospital this morning.
2: 67.
9: Some 20 National Guardsmen have deployed along this street, hiding behind their trucks.
10: Rochester, Chicago, Washington, Newark.
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11: But it really doesn't matter with me now, because I've been to the mountaintop. I don't mind.
2: 69.
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0: submit for your approval a period of time between January 1, 1960 and December 31st, 1969. During the course of this 3-hour broadcast, there is no other time. It's 1965.
1: Hello, everybody. It's certainly good to have you back in my arms once again. I'm the real Don Steele, here with you in the year 1965. For those of you who haven't been back here in quite a while, things are changing very quickly, except music. It's still...

1965, a year for big happenings in the music world. Rolling Stones have been arrested in London for tinkling on the wall of a gas station after having been refused permission to use the men's room. They were charged with insulting behavior and fined £5. Thank goodness all they had to do was tinkle, because that could get expensive. Bob Dylan just performed in a sold-out concert in London's Royal Albert Hall. In the audience, it was rumored, were the Beatles and Donovan. Speaking of the Beatles, they've just performed for 56,000 people at Shea Stadium in New York, playing 12 songs in 30 minutes. They were introduced on stage by Ed Sullivan, a really big shoe. On the television scene, John Forsythe and Jane Wyatt star in See How They Run, the very first made-for-television movie. The NBC Universal Studios presentation is predicted to do very well in the ratings. NBC executives say, we may have something here. Well, I don't know about that, but I know we have something here. This stuff will drive you crazy. Listen to the

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superhighways became super parking lots. The population bomb was no longer just a threat. It was a clear and present danger. Birth control, which as a policy had once shocked President Eisenhower as unthinkable, was an increasingly important part of the program of his successors.

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5: The population bomb was no longer just a threat.
6: Rioting and looting in a small section of the Negro community on the south side of town. Knocking down a blaze far removed from the main riot scene.
5: And he warned, God gave Noah the rainbow sign. No water, the fire next time.
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0: Well, the rumors are flying in 1967. They say that movie actor Ronald Reagan, he's 55 years old, is about to be elected governor of California. Isn't that a shock? An actor for governor. In the sports world, the Boxing Association has stripped Cassius Clay of his heavyweight boxing title after Clay refused to be inducted into the Army. Clay is 25. He'll fight, but not over there. There are a lot of Republican elephant jokes floating around in this year of 1967. Question, why are elephants gray? So you can tell them apart from the blueberries. What did Tarzan say when he saw the elephants coming? Here come the elephants. What did Jane say when she saw the elephants coming? Here come the blueberries. She was colorblind. Why do elephants wear sneakers? To creep up on mice. Why do elephants wear green sneakers? To hide in tall grass. It gets worse, folks. Why do elephants wear red sneakers? Because their green ones are in the laundry. Ha ha, ugh. Here's a strange item for you. The Gray Line Bus Company has begun what they call a hippie hop tour of San Francisco's Haight-Ashbury neighborhood, the largest hippie colony in the world. The tour bus drivers tell the spellbound passengers that this experience is the only foreign tour within the continental limits of the United States. Well, this is a family show on Live from the 60s, and we have a family for you now. The Cowsills to sing about rain, the park, and other things, too.
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1: You're traveling through another decade. 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
2: 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I'm the real Don Steele with you. Gladys Knight and the Pips talking about rumors in 1967.

0: Commission, appointed in 1967 and headed by Governor Kerner of Illinois, surveyed 24 riots in 23 cities and described America as a racist society.
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What song was written as a joke? Who got busted for shoplifting? And who had the number one record this week in 1963? Find out! 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

60s, your precious love. Well, we do have the results. The experts at the Food and Drug Administration have announced that they have studied the effects of smoking dried banana peels. And 3 months into their report, they have found no detectable quantities of non-hallucinogens. Now, this is a fact that most banana smokers have already discovered. So thanks for wasting more of our money on that discovery, guys.

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0: 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Celebrating the musical pride of Ohio. Time won't let me.

0: serving the universe from the rock and roll capital of the world, Cleveland, Ohio, with the most fun music of the 50s, 60s, and 70s. This is WCLE-DB.
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3: 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Gasoline is selling for 27 cents a gallon. Dragnet is on television. Bill Medley is playing live at the Coconut Grove. And the American Breed is on the radio.

time out now to watch the television. Are you ready? Oh, boy. One of my favorite shows. Yeah, in this one, Little Joe gets in trouble with a girl. Ha-ha! Here's another good one. I can't understand why this guy always talks into his shoe. A little strange. The real Don Steele. Shotgun. Shoot him down. Tommy James, do it!

department. The year is 1968, and you are here. Well, this is a close one. Richard Nixon has barely beat Hubert Humphrey for president, winning 43.4% to Humphrey's 43%. Alabama's governor, George Wallace, has received the balance, carrying 5 southern states and 45 electoral votes. Nixon is elected, but by only 27% of the eligible voters. More than 40% of the eligible voters have stayed away from the polls in this year of 1968, the highest absentee rate in 12 years. Those voters were doing other things, like watching Bewitched, That Girl, Dragnet, and Peyton Place on television. Just got the word that the Jimi Hendrix Experience will be performing at Garfield High School in Seattle. That's coming up next week. It happens to be the high school that Jimmy dropped out of. On the rock scene, Janis Joplin has announced that she will leave Big Brother and the holding company to pursue her solo career. She was quoted recently as saying, "I don't drink anything on the rocks. Cold is bad for my throat." Of course, screaming isn't, huh, Janis? Here's another lady with a lot of soul on the radio, Aretha Franklin.

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1: It is into the 70s, and my name is Todd Chambliss. We've got some great music and memories ready to go for this week's show. Music like this, and memories like this.
2: And here is G.I. Joe with Kung Fu Grip.
1: It's music and, frankly, a lot of fun. Don't miss the next Into the

or not, we live in times of danger and uncertainty. That is the way he lived. That is what he leaves us. My brother need not be idealized or enlarged in death beyond what he was in life. To be remembered simply as a good and decent man who saw wrong and tried to right it, saw suffering and tried to heal it, saw war and tried to stop it. Those of us who loved him and who take him to his rest today, pray that what he was to us, what he wished for others, will someday come to pass for all the world. As he said many times in many parts of this nation, those he touched and who sought to touch him, some men see things as they are and say, why? I dream things that never were.

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on my strobe light for this one. 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What a time for my black light poster to be dirty. Can we get somebody over here to clean my black light poster, please?

Live from the 60s, I'm the real Don Steele, and this trip is not over. Hold on a second. Let me get this thing tuned up for you. My dog has psychedelic fleas in concert. That's nice. Canned heat. On the road again.

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0: 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Remember cruising Lake Erie on the good time? 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

Hello, everybody, and welcome again to Dan Swinney's One Hit Wonders. This week, we're looking at the end of 1979, and that song, Girl of My Dreams, by Brian Braum Tchaikovsky. Well, he was a British vocalist and guitarist. He first came to prominence as a member of a pub rock band, The Motors. Well, after he left them, he led a power group band, and the group scored that top 40 hit that you just heard, reaching number 37. Unfortunately, after disappointing sales of follow-up songs, his band split up in 1981, and Tchaikovsky left the music industry for good. Well, I want to remind you what a one-hit wonder is. It's a combination of artist and song that makes it big into the Billboard Top 40 once, but never repeats the achievement again. So moving forward with more one-hit wonders from 1979 with Saturday Night, reaching number 35 in September, Herman Brood, a Dutch musician and painter. As a musician, he achieved commercial success in the 70s and 80s and was called the greatest and only Dutch rock and roll star. Well, later in life, he started a successful career as a painter. In 2001, depressed by the failure of his drug rehab program and facing serious medical problems because of his prolonged drug use, he committed suicide by jumping from the roof of the Amsterdam Hilton Hotel at the age of 54.

driver's seat, sniffing the tears. Well, they reached number 15 with that hit in September 79. It's a British rock band best known for that song. It was a hit.

The group broke up in 1983 after changing many of the musicians in the band. Now, before that, big number 12 hit, Nick Lowe, Cruel to Be Kind. Nick Lowe is an English singer-songwriter, musician, producer, a real noted figure in the UK pub rock, power pop, and new wave circuit. Along with vocals, Lowe played guitar, bass guitar, piano, harmonica, and he's best known for his songs Cruel to Be Kind, which was his only U.S. Top 40 single, and I Love the Sound of Breaking Glass, which was a Top 10 UK hit, as well as production work with Elvis Costello, Graham Parker, and many others. Lowe also wrote What's So Funny About Peace, Love, and Understanding, a huge hit for Costello. In July 2013, he appeared and was well-received at the London Hyde Park British Summertime Festival, originally planned for a side stage, but promoted on to the main stage after headliner Elton John had to cancel. At both gigs, he performed solo with acoustic guitar. Looking at the end of 1979 and moving forward with Born to Be Alive, Patrick Hernandez, a French singer who had a worldwide hit with Born to Be Alive. In the 80s and 90s, Hernandez toured and had occasional appearances on other artists' albums in Europe. The fourth movie in the National Lampoon's vacation comedy series, Vegas Vacation, prominently featured the hit single.

go. Ian Gom and Hold On, reaching number 18 in October of 1979. And Ian Gom was he still is a British singer-songwriter. He toured with Dire Straits on their Sultans of Swing tour. His song, Cruel to Be Kind, was co-written with Nick Lowe, another one-hit wonder. And Gom still releases music. And in fact, in 2010, he released an album, Only Time Will Tell. And before that, Rolene. Who knows somebody named Rolene? I've never met anybody with that name. By Moon Martin, reaching number 13. Well, Moon Martin's a singer, songwriter, and guitarist from Altus, Oklahoma. He was given the nickname Moon because many of his songs had the word moon in the lyrics. That's his claim to fame, and I don't know where he is now. Moving forward with more one-hit wonders. You're going to like this one. Pop Music, reaching number one in November by M. They were a British singer-songwriter, new wave and synth-pop music project from London. They were led by English musician Robin Scott for a brief period in the late 70s and early 80s. M is most known for the 1979 hit Pop Music, which reached number two in the UK single charts in May of 79, and number one in the US Top 40 on November 3rd, 1979.

Now let's take a look at some of the news from 1979. Mad Max, the original movie, was dubbed for the original U.S. theater release because producers assumed American audiences would have trouble understanding Australian accents. Eitan Patz was the first missing child to have their picture on a milk carton in 1979, but the murderer wasn't caught until 2012. Victoria's Secret began opening stores. First time an African-American character appeared in a video game was the 79 game titled simply Basketball on the Atari 800 system. On September 2nd, there was an unidentified nuclear explosion in the Indian Ocean, which was known as the Vela Incident. Rock and roll star Sid Vicious died of a heroin overdose.

Here's Lauren Wood. Please don't leave. You couldn't get that point across. Yeah, Lauren Wood, a singer-songwriter, voiceover artist, and producer, most notable for the 1989 single Fallen, which was used in the 1990 movie Pretty Woman, and her only one-hit wonder that cracked the top 40, Please Don't Leave, that you just heard, reaching number 24 with an assist from Michael McDonald. In November of 79, Wood is also known by the nickname Chunky. Don't know why I had that little fun fact, but makes me want to find out why. And before that, Street Life, the Crusaders, an American jazz fusion group, is popular in the 70s. The Crusaders, for the most part, is disbanded by the early 90s. Moving forward with more one-hit wonders and a reminder to be sure to like Dan Sweeney's One-Hit Wonders page on Facebook for lots of one-hit wonder trivia, comments, and events. And as we continue to mop up the end of 1979, we are into December, looking at Chris Thompson, an English singer and guitarist known for both his work with Manfred Mann's Earth Band, specifically for his lead on the classic hit Blinded by the Light, and for his solo accomplishments, including the one-hit wonder If You Remember Me, reaching number 17 December 1st. 1980, he co-wrote and sang backing vocals on the track No Stopping Us Now with Patrick Simmons and Michael McDonald on the Doobie Brothers album One Step Closer. And Thompson has been featured on several albums by artists such as Alan Parsons, Jan Hammer, Mike Oldfield, as well as providing backing vocals for Brian May of Queen during his first few solo concerts in South America back in 1992.

there you go. I Still Have Dreams. You know, number 39, squeaking in there, the top 40. December, mid-December, 79, Richie Furay, a singer-songwriter and rock and roll Hall of Fame member, best known for forming the bands Buffalo Springfield with Stephen Stills, Neil Young, Bruce Palmer, Dewey Martin, and Poco. In 2015, he released his latest CD, Hand in Hand. All right, let's move forward with the very last one-hit wonder of 1979 and the last one-hit wonder of the entire 1970s. This one's kind of special. It's historical. It's the Buggles. And they were an English new wave band formed in London in 1977 by singer and bassist Trevor Horn and keyboardist Jeffrey Downes. They topped the UK singles chart, reached number one in 15 other countries with their big song, Video Killed the Radio Star. Now, the duo released their first album, The Age of Plastic, in January of 1980. After that, they soon after the album's release, Horn and Downes joined the rock band Yes. Following a tour to promote the album, Yes disbanded in 1981, so that was lousy timing. Now, that same year, on August 1st, the music video for Video Killed the Radio Star became the first ever shown on MTV in the United States when they launched. I remember well. They broke up in 1982. In October 2011, the Buggles reunited to play at the British Music Experience at the O2 Arena in London.

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serving the universe from the rock and roll capital of the world, Cleveland, Ohio, with the most fun music of the 50s, 60s, and 70s. This is WCLE

thanks for tuning in to Dan Sweeney's number one music from the 60s, 70s, and 80s. A number one hit is a combination of artist and song that hits number one on the various Billboard charts. And just coming off a number one hit, May 13th, 1989, I'll Be There For You. Bon Jovi, number one for 1 week. Well, this was their fourth and final number one single. Bon Jovi has released 16 studio albums, 5 compilations, and 3 live albums. Since they formed in 1983, they've sold over 130 million records worldwide, making them one of the best-selling U.S. rock bands and performed more than 2,700 concerts in over 50 countries for more than 34 million fans. Wow! Marching forward with more number one music, May 14th, 1988. Anything For You. Gloria Estefan and the Miami Sound Machine. Number one for 2 weeks. Well, this chart topper was the first of 3 number ones for Estefan. The song peaked at number 10 in the UK Top 40 in September of 1988.

0: just coming off of another Billboard Hot 100 number one chart topper for 3 weeks, May 16th, 1987, With or Without You. It's U2, their first number one in the USA. 2004, Rolling Stone magazine ranked the song 131st on its list of the 500 greatest songs of all time. The song is featured prominently in the final episode of the FX TV series, The Americans. Hey, be sure to like and follow Dan Sweeney's number one music on Facebook and Instagram for lots of fun trivia and requests. Here's another chart topper, May 18th, 1985, Don't You Forget About Me. Number one for 1 week, the Scottish rock band Simple Minds' only U.S. number one hit. The song was performed for the original motion picture soundtrack album of The Breakfast Club. Well, here's a brief 2018 interview with lead singer Jim Kerr, who talks about the band not wanting to record their song.
1: Up until then, we'd never done anyone else's song, and we were young, and we were precious, and we're kind of scared. You know, we thought, well, why would we do someone else's song? We've got this alive and kicking thing up our sleeve. And it even got worse because someone from the record company got touched and said, no, you love it because it sounds just like you, which offended us. I said, hang on a minute. Someone sounds like us. That's definitely not doing it. But we were young and precious, and we said no. And then these... Keith said, why don't you give it a go? Because it'll get the record company off your back. If it doesn't work, it doesn't work. And if it does, who knows? And we kept having this double attitude. We were kind of like, oh, yeah, that thing. What number is it this week? And it kept claiming and claiming. And it was the Human League have this song. It's one from one of their early obscure albums called The Black Hit from Space. As in, where did that come from? And we sometimes refer to Don't You Forget About Me as The Black Hit from Space. But when it comes royalty time, we take a different view.

Here's another number one hit for 7 weeks. May 15th, 1982, Ebony and Ivory, Paul McCartney and Stevie Wonder. This was the top-selling song of 1982 in the U.S. The single marked the first time that McCartney had released a duet with another major artist. During the apartheid era, the South African Broadcasting Corporation banned the song after Stevie Wonder dedicated his 1984 Academy Award for Best Original Song to Nelson Mandela. We'll be right back.

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Number 1 for 2 weeks, May 15th, 1965. 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

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If I said you had a beautiful body, would you hold it against me? The Bellamy Brothers.

0: Well, just coming off a Billboard country chart number one spotlight, May 19th, 1979, If I Said You Had a Beautiful Body, Would You Hold It Against Me? It's the Bellamy Brothers, number one for 3 weeks. Their first number one hit on the Billboard Hot Country Singles chart, If I Said You Had a Beautiful Body, derived its title from a Groucho Marx line. Songwriter David Bellamy said that he regularly watched Marx's program, You Bet Your Life, where Marx sometimes used the quote while interviewing an attractive female contestant, then shakes his cigar and raises his eyebrows to elicit a reaction. Well, the comment stuck in Bellamy's head as the hook line for the song.
1: Ben Sweeney's number one music, 1981.

classic number one for 5 weeks, May 16th, 1981. Betty Davis Eyes. Kim Carnes. This number one hit was originally recorded by Jackie DeShannon, but it was made popular by Kim Carnes in 1981. The song won the Grammy Award for Song of the Year and Record of the Year. Here's another number one hit from the Billboard Hot 100, May 13th, 1978, If I Can't Have You. Two-hit wonder Yvonne Elliman. The hit was recorded for the Saturday Night Fever soundtrack. Meanwhile, the Bee Gees recorded their own version of the song for the film. However, RSO Records dictated that the Bee Gees' record, How Deep Is Your Love, and Elliman be given the disco-style hit. Elliman returned to the U.S. Top 40 charts one more time with 1979's Love Pains, before dropping out of the music scene altogether in the 1980s.

Meet Is You, Leo Sayer, May 14, 1977. Billboard ranked this chart topper as the number 24 song of 1977. Sayer performed it on The Muppet Show. It was also number one for 3 weeks in the UK. Marching forward with more number one music, May 15, 1976, Boogie Fever, The Silvers. This number one hit was their most lucrative single, reaching number one in the U.S. on both the Billboard Hot 100 and the Billboard R&B Singles charts, as well as reaching number one in Canada. It was their third of nine top 20 R&B hits and the first top 40 single. The song was featured in the 1994 Stephen King miniseries, The Stand, the 2005 film, Roe Bounce, and the 2010 film, Despicable Me.

0: Here's another Billboard Hot 100 chart topper, May 13, 1967, The Happening, The Supremes. Number one for 1 week, this big hit was the theme song of the 1967 film, The Happening, and was recorded as a single by Motown at the time of the film's release. While the movie flopped, the song peaked at number one in the Billboard Hot 100 singles chart and became the Supremes' 10th number one single in the USA. Well, here's Diana Ross introducing the group on Dutch TV's Top Pop Music Show in 1967.
1: Thank you and welcome. Hey, we'd like to take this opportunity to say hello to everybody. Hi. It's good to see you. And we'd also like to tell you that every night, every show, we always have a different show. And there's really just one reason. Our conductor drinks. Well, anyway, that doesn't matter because our next

Well, it looks like it's going to do it for us today. We're going to close out with a number one hit, May 16th, 1964. My Guy, Mary Wells, number one for 2 weeks. A chart topper written and produced by Smokey Robinson of the Miracles. My Guy became the biggest hit ever for Wells and was Motown's first female star. Her version of the song was used in the 1979 film More American Graffiti. Well, thanks for tuning in to Dan Sweeney's number one music. Until next time, make it a good one.

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0: Welcome to another Into the 70s. I'm Todd Chambliss. We've got great 70s music. We've got fantastic memories of that decade. And we've got the only major hit song from a lady named Ricky Lee Jones. And Chuck E is apparently in love. Into the 70s.
1: Hey!

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1: I'd like a Triscuit.
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0: I know my family, and when they'd like a snack, they'd like a Triscuit wafer.
1: Great with cheese.
2: Or with a dip.
0: Neat with jam. Or just by themselves. And they really are good. Triscuit wafers, they're made from 100% natural whole wheat. And that's good, too.
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4: Come to think of it, think I'd like a Triscuit too. Sly and the Family Stone now.

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It's Into the 70s. Thinking of restaurants back in the 70s that were chain restaurants, do you remember a Shakey's Pizza? A dark place that had a player piano and played old black and white movies? Man, in the 70s, I sure did.

0: Let It Ride, the Bachman Turner Overdrive, 1974. This is Into the 70s. I'm Todd. Coming up, we've got a group that in the States, known as the Spinners. But they had to use another name in the UK because they already had a popular group there named the Spinners. We'll tell you what that name was, play one of their big hit songs next on Into the 70s.
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0: In the UK, there already was a Spinners group, so the Spinners had to use the Detroit Spinners when they toured and were named in records in the UK.

into the 70s, as we started the decade, the Beatles had just broken up. And as we ended the decade, we had the Three Mile Island disaster. And somewhere in the middle were the 70s. By the end of the decade, it had been 3 years since Elton John had a top 10 hit on the charts. In May of 79, back on the charts and back in the top 10, Mama Can't Buy You Love on Into the 70s.

0: Good morning, Mr. Woodman. Ready for the great debate?
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1: That's exactly what I might expect.
3: Yes, we remember Welcome Back, Kotter very well. It's into the 70s and 74, just 6 months after the terrible plane crash that took the life of Jim Croce. This song was a big hit. It reminded us of why we loved him and his music.

0: Little River Band and happy anniversary. It's Into the 70s. I'm Todd Chambliss. The next song, our 8-track flashback. A lot of people think it's a Vietnam War protest song, but actually, it is a song that would have been placed back during the American Civil War because of the riding out references talking about the cavalry and lack of modern two-way radio communications that's referenced in the song. We'll play that song for you next.
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That's Bo Donaldson and the Haywoods, originally done by the same band that did The Night Chicago Died. They didn't have a big hit in the States with it, just the UK. It's Billy Don't Be a Hero, our 8-track flashback this hour on Inside.

0: You spend time with your family?
1: Sure I do.
0: Good. 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
0: I'm gonna make him an offer he can't refuse.

Roberta Flack, Donny Hathaway, and Where is the Love from 1972. This is Into the 70s. Glenn Campbell still riding high on the pop and country charts with this song, Southern Nights on iTunes.

0: Glenn Campbell and Southern Nights on Into the 70s. I'm Todd Chambliss. Love to hear from you. 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